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1: This is a new foray for you. 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
1: 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You
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1: in
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3: Bro, what the hell? Why are you good at that? I was expecting that to be like hilarious and awful. Like,
4: you suck for not sucking.
3: Yeah, what the hell? That was like really annoying. Like I was fully expecting
4: just
3: the
4: picked
3: opposite.
4: That up 4 days ago.
1: Ladies, just take note. Chris
3: that
1: got
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1: life
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3: Bro, what the hell? Why are you good at that? I was expecting that to be hilarious and awful. Like,
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3: 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Like, I was fully expecting
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1: This is a new foray for you. You never
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3: Bro, what the hell? Why are you good at that? I was expecting that to be hilarious and awful. Like,
1: you suck for not sucking.
3: 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That was really annoying. Like, I was fully expecting the opposite.
1: You just picked that up 4 days ago.
4: Ladies, just take note. Chris got some skills.
0: The Dave and Mahoney Show. Back to the Rock. Took you long enough.
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1: This is a new foray for you. 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
3: 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Why are you good at that? I was expecting that to be like hilarious and awful. 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
5: Bro, what the hell? 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
1: 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Audrey, I love you. 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
1: 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You are by far the greatest female personality on the radio ever.
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1: I do believe meth makes you horny. Audrey, I love you. 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
0: My Rock

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1: Mahoney. I forget if it was Dave asking if meth makes you horny.
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1: I do believe meth makes you horny. Audrey, I love you. You are by far the greatest female personality on the radio ever.
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5: Mahoney, you love to brag about how when you were in high school, you were an all-conference volleyball player. Mm-hmm. And I will say some of the accomplishments that many people have in their youth, they kind of hang on to for their entire lives. Unfortunately for me, all of the things that I was good at, very unimpressive. Like, I was a cross-country runner. No one goes, ooh, tell me more about that.
6: I mean, volleyball is a very similar men's volleyball. Nobody very impressed with the men's volleyball team.
5: But recreationally, there was two things that I felt I was really good at.
6: Okay.
5: Ping pong, also wildly unimpressive.
6: Mm-hmm.
5: And hacky sack.
3: Hacky sack was so 90s coded. I really don't feel like people hack the sack as much anymore.
5: It's coming back.
3: It is?
5: It sure is. So a hacky sack has become a thing now. Hmm. You like get on your TikTok and look. It's become like high school campuses, college campuses. There's all these kids that are out there getting in their little sack circles, as they call them, and just playing hacky sack on their lunch breaks because, you know, there's all the kids that want to touch grass and disconnect from being on their phones constantly. And so they're trying to find things that they can participate in with others without having to constantly just be on their phone.
6: I'm going to pull my groin if I was the hacky sack now, currently.
3: Yeah, but you don't even know how to bend down and touch your toes, dude. Of course not.
6: Hacky sack was like huge. Not so much in high school, but when I was in middle school, it was like the thing that all the kids were doing. And the teachers and the admin there hated it. They would like confiscate the hacky sacks. And it's just funny thinking back now. I mean, granted, that's 30-ish years ago.
5: Sure.
6: Now, pre-cell phone. But like what you probably wouldn't give as a admin or a teacher if you just had kids not just buried in their phones, wanting to interact with each other, playing hacky sack? Like, what they would give for that now?
5: I do have some PTSD, post-traumatic sack disorder from when I lost my hacky sack. Because I had, and you guys, maybe not you, Audrey, because I don't know. Did you ever play hacky sack?
3: No, that was kind of on the
6: that
3: end.
6: That was a dude thing, but
5: Mahoney,
6: for the most part.
5: You know, because I had my own little red hacky sack, and it was the perfect amount of beads in that hacky sack. And that was important because, you know, you knew how to work it. If it had just the right amount of weight to it, it was a science.
6: Yeah, it really was.
5: And we were playing hacky sack one day. This was in middle school. Mm-hmm. And this dick, Brian, kicked my hacky sack too hard and went on the roof of the school. Never saw it again.
3: The horrors you must have felt.
5: My sack violated.
6: Did you have a Nintendo growing up?
5: Yes.
6: Did you ever have, there was a video game that was like a conglomeration of a bunch of different little mini games called California Games.
5: Okay. Was like hacky sack featured in there?
6: You would surf, you would skate, you could BMX, and I specifically remember being incredibly good at the hacky sack portion.
3: Online hacky sacking?
6: It wasn't online, but it was Nintendo hacky sack.
3: Okay, excuse me. You were good at electronic hacky sacking?
6: Damn straight I was. Damn straight I was, Audrey.
5: And that is impressive.
7: Hey, this is Chuck. Hey, talking about hacky sack. I remember living here in 82. We played hacky sack downtown in concerts, and man, that was awesome. Dude, so we brought up memories when he said hacky sack.
5: You had nothing else to do before the concert started, but then somebody busted out that glorious little hacky sack, and you had hours of entertainment.
7: There was like four or five rings of hacky sackers playing on the floor of the Coliseum. It was awesome.
3: May I ask your age?
7: Right now I am 64.
3: Okay. I'm just trying to get like a general age range, because there were guys that I went to high school with that still like to do hacky sack, but I think that was more of like, they either had an older sibling or their parent taught them.
5: Yeah.
3: And they were always the stoner kids.
5: Yeah, I feel like mid-40s to mid-60s was like prime hacky sack.
6: Yeah, and we all had that one like pullover. You know? We all, you know what I'm talking about?
3: The deadhead, or not deadhead, but what were those called? They have a name. It looks like a rug.
6: That's what they were called, rugs.
3: Rugs, okay.
5: Yeah, there it is. Yeah. David Mahoney, hello.
8: Hey, this is Chuck out in Coolidge.
5: Hey, Chuck.
3: Another Chuck.
8: Hey, I got a hacky sack story. I was stationed in Germany in 1987, and we used to hacky sack in front of the hangars waiting for the jets to come back.
5: Mm-hmm.
8: And we got, me and three other guys got up to 110, and this weapons troop walks by and hit the hacky sack with his hand and said, "Stop playing that sack, and we lost it.
5: After 110 volleys, like, that guy should have been court-martialed. That is unacceptable.
8: 110. You're absolutely right.
5: I like that all these years later, you still know the exact count that you got to.
6: I hope he has butt problems.
0: Oh, really? The Dave and Mahoney Show.
1: Good morning, family. 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
2: I'm attorney Brian Ritchie. 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
3: Yes! Dave and Mahoney.
4: Here's what you missed on the latest episode of the Dave and Mahoney Show.
5: Mahoney, you told us a crazy story the other day because something flew off of a vehicle that you were driving behind. But you told us about the time that you were driving down the road and the whole hood of your car blew up and blocked your...
6: 92 Celica, baby.
5: Did you pop your head out the window like Ace Ventura?
6: I did, actually. It was the scariest moment I've ever had driving. It was even scarier than when I got my car got totaled, which caused my hood to not like close properly.
5: Oh, so this was an after...
6: I got hit by a drunk driver.
5: Right.
6: Like, basically just completely wrecked my car. The whole right side, hood couldn't close. Had to tie it down with a rope. And then, but I didn't have the money to replace it. So I drove it around for months. And I stupidly decided to change the oil in it. And we did not tie the hood back down. Driving on the freeway, the hood flies up, hits the top of the, you know, the roof,
5: windshield. Yeah.
6: And since I had just been hit by a drunk driver a couple months earlier, a bit on high alert, so scared me very much so. Luckily, was able to pull over to the curb or the, the shoulder, and then the hood fell off my car and just lived there on the side of the shoulder.
5: So what did you do with the car that didn't have a hood?
6: I drove it around for another 6 months.
5: Dude, that was a rough time in your driving career.
6: My parents finally felt bad for me, and my neighbor was working on a junked car and built me a Chevy Corsica. If you remember, that was the first car I had.
5: Oh, yeah.
6: When you and I met, had an aftermarket spoiler and an aftermarket sunroof.
5: Because you definitely needed the spoiler on that thing, so you don't accidentally take off when you're driving that Corsica at race speeds.
6: Right.
5: Yeah. Well, I'm not going to say that this guy intentionally was one-upping you with his story, but have a listen.
7: What's up, guys? Just started listening to your show. It's hilarious. Ride around all the time listening to you guys. It's awesome. You guys are sharing, like, odd accidents while driving. I live in Savannah, Georgia, and was heading back into town on I-16 one day, and I was in my Camaro Berlinetta at the time, and my right front wheel, the whole rim, tire, everything flew off.
6: Ew.
7: The car hit the ground on the right front and was skidding and worming back and forth at about 70 miles an hour as I watched the tire and wheel take off and leave me and start bouncing higher and higher as it entered into the woods, and finally brought the car to a halt and had a guy pull over behind me that jumped down and was like, wow, that was the greatest thing I've ever seen.
8: Message deleted.
6: I mean, you sure see a was. Wheel rolling down or bouncing down the highway.
5: Have
6: that
5: you
6: is,
5: ever seen some of those videos, dude, like when a tire comes off of a car and it just goes rogue?
9: Are some tires that are pretty looking to be in a healthy shape near my house that they had to have just bounced off of the back of a car like you guys are talking about.
5: Oh, this guy wasn't talking about it bouncing off the back of his car, though. This was like attached to his axle and flew
6: on
5: off.
6: On his Camaro?
9: Oh. Well, I was going to say, I was thinking about getting those tires that are on the side of the road.
5: Going to pick them up?
9: Yeah. I mean, I don't know about all this, but
5: you can never have too many spares, you know.
9: I don't know. I mean, I sell them.
6: And you're going to tell me I got to replace all four of these tires at once? What
9: Come
6: a racket.
9: On.
6: Bunch of liars.
9: That's what I'm saying.
5: I wish that we had a follow-up to that. If you're still listening out there, bud, did you go track that wheel down and, like, put it back on? And also, how did it fly off? Was it only attached with one lug nut?
3: Dave and Mahoney.
10: And here we go again. I mean, good morning, rockheads.
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0: Do I have to?
1: He is not putting on an act. Mahoney is really as lazy as he seems. In fact, maybe even more lazy, which is why we like to feature some of the things that Mahoney does when the microphones aren't on, there's no cameras rolling. What does he really
2: Dave,
1: like?
2: Dave, how dare you besmirch the good name of Mahoney? And how dare you blaspheme the religion of efficiency that I have dedicated my life to ever since I was a young man wandering in a cave system somewhere in the eastern part of Europe, and I came across an old man who said, son, the key to life is working smarter and not harder. And ever since that day, I have been here to spread the word of efficiency.
3: I don't like how whenever you started off your rant, you sounded like a 1960s sheriff.
2: I think I would have done good back then.
1: You sounded racist. All right, Patrick is joining us today for a round of Lazy Bones.
3: Where are you going? This is
1: what is he doing?
4: Hello?
3: Does he know?
1: Yeah, no, sorry, Patrick. Mahoney just
3: left
1: the studio. That was weird. Okay.
3: Well, he said, gotta go. Okay, see you, bud.
1: Does he have to poop? Like, literally never.
3: Does he know that this isn't, are you smarter?
1: Huh. Interesting.
3: I'm really confused right now. Where did he just go? Okay, let's keep pressing on.
1: All right, so here we go with the first one. It's entitled Latch. And again, you're trying to figure out which one of these two things is 100% true. Here's the first one.
5: If you recall, a few weeks ago, we dealt with the unnecessarily dramatic saga of changing our air filters. And I thought we were done with that rigmarole, but apparently I was wrong. I noticed the vent above our daughter's crib was askew, and it looked like it could fall at any moment. The latch just needed to be pushed in, so I asked Mahoney to grab a step stool and finish the job he started a few weeks ago. He said the step stool was too far away, and instead grabbed a trusty Louisville slugger that just happened to be next to our bed, stood on his tippy toes, and tried to push the latch in with the bat. He did this for several unsuccessful minutes before he gave up and went to go get the step stool. When I told him he was working harder and not smarter, he replied, baby, this was efficient because I was getting a workout in.
1: Okay.
3: You thought today was...
1: Did you leave thinking that this was Are You Smarter?
2: Yeah, I thought we were doing Are You Smarter.
3: You are incredible.
2: I had to pee, man.
3: You are an incredible
1: person. I thought that's what we were doing. That bad. Oh, my God.
2: I thought that's what we were doing.
6: You are the dumbest
3: person.
6: That's
3: what I was like, where are you going? So we just were figuring out about your Louisville slugger and
1: the latch above your daughter's crib. So that's the first one.
2: To be fair.
3: Okay, here we go.
1: All right.
2: The vent had it was not going to fall and land on the baby. It was up there. It was just slightly ajar. And I think the bat did a pretty good job of wedging it back in.
1: All right.
3: No way that is true, Dave. He cares too much about his daughter. Literally is... They're very protective because it's their baby. No way that happened.
1: Okay. All right. So let's listen to the second one here entitled Security Cameras.
5: I don't know why there's so many things up high in this new house, but there are. And I depend on Mahoney's height a lot more than I'd like. In addition to his many, many outdoor security cameras, he also has several Ring stick-up cameras placed throughout the house and garage. I got a notification that one of the Ring cameras above our cars was dying and needed to be recharged. I asked Mahoney to get a step stool and get it down for me. The next morning, I noticed a giant indentation on the hood of my car. So I checked the cameras and saw that man climb on top of my car to reach the camera instead of getting a step stool. When I pointed out the damage on my car to Mahoney, he said, baby, at least I climbed on your old car and not my new car.
3: Oh my God.
1: That does seem pretty on brand because the process of getting the step stool, that wouldn't be efficient at all when there's clearly a makeshift step stool in the form of a RAV4 right there.
3: Yeah, that's true. That's giving true to me.
1: All right. So, Patrick, you got to figure out which one is 100% true. The Louisville slugger, the latch on the vent, or the security camera?
4: I think that he is efficient and would use the car to climb up.
2: Does climbing really sound that efficient?
1: Oh, he
2: does. Does climbing really sound that efficient? Just ask him, Patrick.
4: Otherwise, you'd have to move the car and then get a step stool.
2: Or maybe.
3: You just didn't do it at all.
2: Maybe there was a reaching bat already in my hand.
1: Okay, so maybe we're wrong on this one. Perhaps, Patrick, we should go with the Louisville slugger and the latch.
4: All right, we'll go number one.
2: Number one, Patrick. Big drum roll here. Mm-hmm. Big, big, big level of suspense.
1: Yes.
2: Is, in fact, 100% true.
1: What?
2: Yeah, that bat is my reaching bat for everything up high.
1: You have a reaching bat?
2: That's my reaching bat.
1: For anything that would require you to take the effort of getting, say, a ladder of sorts.
2: Yeah, man, I got long arms, and that reaching bat helps me...
1: I've never heard anyone refer to a bat as a reaching
2: bat. That's my reaching bat.
3: Is that the Louisville Slugger we were all gifted from?
2: Yeah.
3: Okay, I'm surprised that you still have that.
2: Well, who? Why would you get rid of a good, perfectly good Louisville Slugger?
3: Because we're not on that station anymore.
2: Yeah, we got fired.
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2: God, you should see how excited Audrey is about this. Walmart has come out and they have announced that they are putting an end to self-checkout. And yes. It's not that Audrey loves this because she's like, well, thank goodness the bottom line for Walmart is going to be so improved because less people shoplifting. No, she just wants to talk to the cashiers.
3: I love employment and I hate that you don't. I love making sure that people have jobs. Dave wants to take them away. He wants cashiers to not have any more jobs.
2: Automate everything.
4: I'm split on this because I want cashiers, but I also want the option to self-checkout. Like, the problem with Walmart that they had for billions of years is that
2: billions.
4: They've got 100...
2: the dinosaurs complained about this,
4: they
2: too.
4: They did. They had 100 checkout
3: machines.
4: Aisles and maybe one cashier on the register, and then the rest was self-checkout. Like, adequately staff that, but also give me or other people who don't want to talk to people the ability to self-checkout.
3: Well, I kind of giggle. They don't talk. I talk. Okay, so let's not get that twisted. It's not necessarily about whether or not it's...
4: You're performing.
3: I am a performer, and I need to make sure that everybody hears my jokes.
2: I just love that Audrey is like the kid from Up. She's just like, hi.
3: Hello,
2: hi,
3: how's
2: hi,
3: your day?
2: Hi, how are you? Hi.
3: But it's important. People need to have conversation.
2: No, they don't.
3: Practicing
2: not while you're
3: conversation.
2: Just scanning groceries.
3: No.
2: Nope.
3: Yeah, no, I think that.
2: As a former cashier, shut up.
3: You're a bad boy.
4: Yeah, this man's stolen valor out here.
3: Yeah, what do you mean?
4: Yeah,
3: you don't
4: bad
3: know
4: boy masquerade.
2: Hold on a second. I ascended from bag boy to cashier.
3: Yeah,
2: proof of that. Thank you very much.
3: You've never heard that
2: story.
3: Do
2: I have proof of that? No, this is back in the 90s. Uh-huh. I don't have proof of anything that happened back in the 90s.
4: Right.
3: What's a banana code?
2: 4011.
3: That's a lie.
2: No, it's not. Look it up.
3: That was the
2: Look
3: easiest one.
2: It up.
1: This is Dave and Mahoney.
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4: 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NC State, a +180 underdog in Raleigh against North Carolina. Atlanta Braves have Bryce Elder on the hill today, $1.44 favorite against the Red Sox at Truist Park, 8 under the total in Atlanta. Peyton Tolley on the hill for the Red Sox. Carolina Panthers season will kick off on September the 13th with the Bears at Bank of America Stadium. Carolina, the 2.5-point home underdog of the opener. Their over-under win total, 7.5 wins, shaded to the under. 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
7: Yo-Dummy.
9: Audrey, remember, it wasn't that long ago that Mahoney swore off DoorDash for the entire year of 2026.
10: Yeah,
9: no DoorDash
10: going?
9: Whatsoever. Well, I mean, he has found ways to kind of justify his way back into regularly DoorDashing, and that's fine.
11: That's not true at all.
9: Oh, it's not?
11: That is not true at all.
9: Oh, no. Tell me about it.
11: The only time I order things is if there are guests over at my house.
9: Which is constantly.
11: That is not true.
9: Yes, it
11: or
9: is.
11: Or I have a monthly credit that I can use to offset.
9: That's like saying I only gamble with my friends or when I have free play.
10: I used DoorDash the other day, and I was shocked at the price.
9: Oh.
10: I paid almost $100 for Chinese food.
9: What?
10: And when did Chinese food restaurants stop delivering? What is up with that?
11: Right. Same thing with pizza places.
10: What do you mean you don't deliver? That's like your whole thing, I thought.
11: Like, wait, you can order.
9: Do you mean like... the big ones like Papa John's and Pizza Hut, they don't deliver anymore?
11: There's a national chain near me that does not do their own delivery anymore.
9: It's all just through DoorDash.
11: It all is through DoorDash. But I sent Audrey a thing. I will tell you this. So it's about once a month because I have a monthly credit. And at the end of April, I still hadn't used my credit.
9: Oh, you had to get it in.
11: And so that is money going to waste.
9: Of course. Yeah.
11: So
9: you're just being fiscally
11: responsible. I ordered some Raising Cane's. Delivered. I ordered a Caniac combo and only 4 pieces of extra Texas toast.
10: Like a true patriot.
11: And it was like $50.
9: Only 4 extra pieces of Texas toast? Are you trying to slim down?
11: I am,
9: boy?
11: Dave.
10: Yeah.
11: You know, I am.
10: He does 6.
11: I am down a couple pounds.
10: He's down 2 toasts.
11: That's right. So I have cut back significantly because we remember, I think, what was the grand total that I spent in 2025? I think it was...
10: like $10,000.
11: It was more than that. I think
9: 12,000.
11: It was... like closer to 13.
9: Oh, wow.
11: And so this year, I've probably spent under $500 total.
9: Good for you.
10: It is just the beginning of May.
11: But we're almost halfway through the year.
10: Oh, true.
11: You know, this
10: true.
11: Is month number 5.
9: True. Yeah, we're just worried that you might relapse. That's
11: okay.
9: All. Yeah. So this guy called in. He is a DoorDash driver, and he wanted to share some DoorDash driver etiquette tips with you. Not that you're bad in any way, shape, or form.
11: I feel like I am in the 0.01% of tippers on DoorDash when I do use it.
9: Well, let's have a listen.
12: Yeah, this is towards Mahoney, DoorDash King or former DoorDash King. I just wanted to address some things that I have seen, like on Facebook and everything, when it comes to DoorDash and delivery services, because you did say that you treat your delivery drivers very well with tips and everything. So here's coming from an actual delivery driver. 1, tips, general rule of thumb, $1 a mile. 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If you're 10 miles away, that's $1 a mile, $10. Easy. who, you know, we're taking up food or picking up groceries for you and everything, have your phone handy so that way if we run into a problem, we can get in touch with you and try to address it. And three, and one of the biggest pet peeves I have, put numbers on your mailbox or your house. Yes, there is GPS, but that always comes in handy. And then comes back to point number two, if I cannot find your house and I tried to contact you and you don't answer the phone. I just thought I'd throw that out here. Dave, Mahoney, Audrey, Chris, love your show. Keep it up.
7: Message deleted.
9: I don't think any of those would be lost on you, Mahoney. I feel like you'd be standing upstairs in your underwear looking out the window waiting for them to arrive.
10: I think this guy's just trying to spread the word. He said that he knew Mahoney was a good tipper, and I think that you could probably vouch for this gentleman and for all drivers. That is something that would just be a common courtesy is to be by your phone.
11: Because here's the thing, too. It's not easy work. You can, they're just driving or whatever. The dealing, sitting in your car, dealing with the people at the place, like, just because you're a good customer doesn't mean everybody's a good customer. So
10: a
11: it's
10: dollar
11: like.
10: Dollar a mile, though.
11: That feels low to me.
10: Oh.
11: For sure.
10: Really?
9: Well, yeah. Especially at the restaurant, because, like, I order pizza all the time because, like, loading up all the kids, you know, but the pizza place is less than a mile from my house. It's not that I couldn't get there, it's just that. You know, the process of it is I'd rather just have the food cut.
11: It's a $15 tip for me every time, no matter what, minimum.
10: See, I hear that, and I think I'm just going to not DoorDash anymore.
11: Well, that's part of that,
10: and I'm like, am I going to really tip somebody $20? Like, that feels crazy to me. So I think I just won't DoorDash. That's now that I'm aware, now that I have had my eyes open. Because I'll tell you what, I was not doing that.
9: I was not seeing the light.
10: I was doing like whatever the 15%.
11: Also, 18% think about this
10: was.
11: Right now too. They don't get reimbursed for gas.
9: I know.
11: And gas price, dude. I paid over $6 a gallon.
9: $6?
11: Yes, over $6 a gallon last time I filled up.
9: Wow.
11: I'm broke.
10: Did you DoorDash that too?
11: No.
9: You DoorDash the gas.
10: That feels like inflated prices.
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2: Man, y'all are funny because you don't hold back with the Blue Collar Confessions, and this serves as more of a cautionary tale than anything else. A guy was on the job, and he gave somebody a warning, and that person did not listen to that warning, and oh boy.
3: Hi, I'm calling about the Blue Collar Confessions or whatever. I worked as a service manager in a radio installation shop. This was years ago, and we had a installer who was kind of slow, was doing an install, and I walked by, and the guy was drilling into a piece of plastic in his lap. I told him not to, and about 5 seconds later, after I walked by, I heard this blood-curdling scream. Oh. He had drilled into his junk, and we had to call it medics. He was taken to the hospital. He was okay, but he had a second and third hole in his thingy. Was funny afterwards.
4: Message
5: Audio Express, your home of the drilled ball.
2: Not even the ball. He was saying he got the hose.
6: That doesn't rhyme the same way as their ad.
2: Okay.
6: Used to go.
2: Yeah.
6: A little artistic interpretation there. I mean,
2: you say a little slow. Like, you have to be extraordinarily stupid to be aiming a drill bit into something directly at your ween. Like, what are you doing, man?
6: I mean, I could see myself doing that.
2: Oh, God. And that's why you're not allowed to touch power drills, Mahoney.
6: That's true.
2: So very rarely do we have Blue Collar Confessions kind of turning into another segment on the show. But in the past, we've done Cougar Confessions before where, you know, people will call in and tell us about times that they've hooked up with somebody that is older than them and kind of give us a little bit of a tale about that. And somehow that blended with this bus mechanic that was, I think, trying to give us a Blue Collar Confession, and it turned into this.
7: So here's my Blue Collar job story. Or is it a cougar story? Back in the 80s, I was a senior in high school and working evenings at the school bus company as a mechanic's apprentice. Part of my job was to go out and do field repairs, light maintenance on a bus that had an issue. One night I get called out for a bus doing a dinner theater charter with a busted taillight assembly. So I load my tools, taillight assembly, get in the service truck, go out to the parking lot, about 7 o'clock at night, get to the bus, knock on the door. And door opens, and there stands, let's call her Barbara, 32-year-old stunning redhead wearing nothing but a pair of stiletto heels and a smile. Well, stuff like this happened for about a year. Her bus would have a headlight go out, broken mirror. I think people got a little suspicious, so we got followed and got busted. But I will say it was probably the best year in my younger life. Cougar story, blue collar story. Take your pick.
4: Message
6: there was
4: deleted.
6: A cougar
8: bus driver
2: that was intentionally sabotaging her bus so that way the 18-year-old with the toolbox would come out
8: and she would wear stilettos to and drive the bus.
6: I feel like that's dangerous to be driving a bus with a stiletto.
8: You think that's dangerous? I think that's not true.
2: I don't think that she was driving the bus with the stilettos on. She was driving something else.
8: I don't think any of that is true.
6: Oh, this is way too specific to be made up. I 100% believe this.
2: I do too.
8: Okay. You think that there is a lady bus driver, for starters.
6: This is in the 80s.
8: In the 80s.
2: I had a lady bus driver in the 80s.
8: Who wore stilettos and was hankering for an 18-year-old boy to work on her bus?
2: I wasn't 18 at the time, but I could tell Miss Olson had some proclivities.
8: Okay. Okay.
6: The way she would swing that bus door open.
2: Yeah.
6: You really do not believe. I believe every word of this.
8: I don't believe men. So, no.
6: I mean, fair.
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1: What I love about Blue Collar Confessions is that we learn so much new stuff. I mean, sure, there's plenty of confessions that are highly entertaining of things that happen on jobs that we're all very aware of. You know, I didn't know that all carpenters were supposedly doing stimulants off of bathroom counters. I didn't know that all drywallers were supposedly high all of the time.
2: These not are my drywaller.
1: That, not yours.
2: Nah, man.
3: Well, not your job.
2: Cheo. My road dog.
1: Okay. We learn about new jobs entirely, though, sometimes in these blue-collar confessions, where I am stunned to find out that these professions even exist, like this one.
4: Yo, blue-collar confession here. I used to be a chicken catcher, and chicken catchers are notorious for being drug addicts. And let's just say the back of the chicken van was like a freaking Bonnaroo or something. Like, yeah, meth, coke, dope, pills galore, freaking weed. Oh, the weed was everywhere. Everybody had weed. But, me, I was known for occasionally, dropping acid and catching them chickens. You know? Gel tap.

0: Ahora en McDonald's, un Sausage McMuffin es solo $1.50. 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
1: In the background at all times.
2: But what even is it?
1: So a chicken catcher is, according to the internet, says it's a physically demanding, often nocturnal job that involves gathering live poultry from farms and loading them up into crates for transport. You need to be able to lift at least 50 to 75 pounds and bend, squat, kneel for long periods. 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And it pays between $15 and $20 per hour.
2: This music is sending me into psychosis without acid. This cannot be the song that's playing while you're chicken catching. Like,
3: have
2: this is
3: imagined?
2: Not what's in your head.
3: I like that he said take a gel tab or two.
2: God, this song, just as a thought, no.
4: This is Dave and Mahoney.
5: Good morning, family. 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

0: and Mahoney present Are You Smarter Than a Community College Dropout?
1: Probably not.
2: Eddie is joining us today to challenge Mahoney. And are you smarter than a community college dropout? Eddie, how far did you get in school?
3: I got my GED.
2: Good enough diploma is what they call it. All right, you versus Mahoney today. Anything you'd like to say to Mahoney before he leaves the room?
3: You're going down.
4: We'll see, Eddie.
2: I like that. All right. You guys going to be asked the same six questions. Eddie, you do have a pass today that counts as a correct answer. I'm not going to give you the right answers until Mahoney comes back into the room. He is currently headed to a soundproof space where he is not able to hear. Here we go with question number one. How many planets are currently in our solar system?
3: Seven.
2: Question number two. Which U.S. state is known as the Sunflower State?
3: Pass.
2: Good use of your pass. Question number three. What dinosaur is known for its three horns on its head?
3: Tyrannosaurus Rex.
2: Question number four. What was the top-selling album of the 1990s worldwide? Was it A, Michael Jackson's Dangerous, B, Nirvana, Nevermind, or C, the Bodyguard soundtrack?
5: What?
3: Michael Jackson.
2: Question number five, what event happened on Black Tuesday in 1929? Black Tuesday, almost 100 years ago.
3: Oh, man, a shooting.
2: All right. And final question for you, what was the name of the first cloned sheep? Had a name. Had a lot of headlines back in the day. The first cloned sheep.
3: I'm not that old.
2: All right.
3: I'm going to have to say Emily. Let's take a wild guess.
2: Emily. All right. We'll see how that stacks up. Mahoney is going to re-enter the room, and we will see if, in fact, he does go down. Take your time, pal.
4: I'm working on it.
2: This very casual saunter across the studio.
4: Yeah, man. I'm not running.
2: Okay. You don't have to run.
5: It's okay.
4: Let's go.
2: All right. Question number one, Mahoney. How many planets are currently in our solar system?
4: Nine.
2: No.
4: They made Jupiter a planet again.
2: It's Pluto, and no, they did not. Eddie said seven, so both of you are wrong. It's eight. Eight is the correct answer.
5: Nobody
4: Pluto
5: even stopped
4: is
5: to
4: a
5: do
4: planet
5: the
4: again.
2: No,
4: acronym?
2: It's not.
4: They're making it. I saw a news report.
2: They're trying
4: last
2: to make
4: week.
2: It. They are not. They have not officially made it a planet again. All right. Question number two, Mahoney. What U.S. state is known as the Sunflower State?
4: The Sunflower State.
2: Mm-hmm.
4: Boy, I should know this. I'm a pass.
2: Both of you passed on that. That means both of you get a point. Kansas. Kansas is the sunflower.
5: Whoa,
2: state.
5: That is not what I was thinking at all. That's what Kansas is known for?
2: Sunflowers, yeah.
5: I thought it was windmills.
2: Question number three. What dinosaur is known for its three horns?
4: Triceratops.
2: Yeah. Mahoney, you said Triceratops. Eddie said Tyrannosaurus Rex. You get the point there. Question number four, what was the top-selling album of the 1990s worldwide? Was it Michael Jackson, Dangerous, Nirvana, Nevermind, or the Bodyguard soundtrack?
4: It's the Bodyguard soundtrack.
2: It actually is.
4: I know that.
5: What?
2: Audrey kind of scoffed at that.
4: Huge.
5: I don't even know Michael what that is.
4: I Will Always Love You?
2: With Whitney Houston?
5: Oh, okay, yeah.
2: The Bodyguard with Kevin Costner?
5: Yeah. Don't know.
4: Okay. Have you never even heard of that movie?
5: Is that where they fell in love?
4: Yes.
5: The two of them? Okay, I didn't know their lore, but yeah, okay.
4: That soundtrack was huge.
2: Michael Jackson's Dangerous did 30 million albums. Nirvana, Nevermind, did 25 million. The Bodyguard, 45 million.
5: Wow.
2: Yeah.
5: Well, shout out to Whitney. R.I.P.
2: Question number five, what event happened on Black Tuesday in 1929, Mahoney?
4: I mean, I feel like that's when the stock market crashed, but wasn't that a Friday? But we'll go with stock market crash.
2: Yeah, that's right.
5: Yes. So wait, that's the reason why we have Black Friday is because of that.
4: Black Tuesday?
2: Mm.
4: Feels racist.
2: Question number six.
5: Move things around.
2: What was the name of the first cloned sheep?
4: Dolly.
2: Dolly is right.
5: We love
4: Dolly.
5: Who
4: also sang, who was the original singer of I Will Always Love You, I believe.
5: Yes.
2: I will always love you.
4: This is pretty good.
2: Mahoney, you got five right. Eddie got...
4: Sorry, Eddie.
2: One. So well done, Mahoney.
5: Really? You said so many answers with such confidence.
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7: And here we go.
6: go again. I mean, good morning, rockheads.
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5: Got thoughts? 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
6: So if you've been following along with the show for the past couple of weeks, you know there's some significant changes that are happening. Our beloved producer, Chris, had to move back home to be closer to family. And while we understand that, he's still working with the show, which we're very grateful for. But there's somebody new that's coming in that has, I would say, ruffled some feathers. And he's doing it intentionally. We've worked with this guy before.
7: Which isn't the kind of our MO, because whenever we, you know, end up somewhere new, we try to be as nice and as pleasant and the exact opposite of who we really are.
6: Right.
7: We pretend to be nice.
6: Yeah, we put on a face.
7: Yeah, and we don't ruffle feathers.
6: Instead, he's coming in just guns a-blazing, wants to pick a fight with seemingly everyone.
8: Which I'm wondering, is that who he really is, or is he also just trying to, like, buck up?
6: Well, it's been a few years since we've worked with him, and the way that he's communicating with us so far is rather out of character from how we've experienced the working environment with him in the past.
7: When he was our boss, he was just our boss, but then he ascended, as he calls it, to becoming a regional vice president, and, you know, he was part of the corporate machine.
6: Right.
8: I just don't remember another company. This version of him.
6: It does feel a little different.
7: But maybe he drank the Kool-Aid.
6: People are not thrilled with what they're hearing from Bossy Rossi so far.
9: Hey, long-time listener from Vegas. I felt compelled to call in with this Bossy Rossi news. Your newer listeners have been spoiled all these years with sweet, soft Chris. They have no idea what's coming. Bossy Rossi is a straight villain. I cannot wait. Love listening to you guys.
7: I will say this. In all the years that we worked with Chris, I don't know if we ever saw Chris get directly mad at us.
6: No, Chris is the most laid-back, easygoing guy you can imagine.
8: Yeah, well, one, he's not here to defend himself.
7: Well, I mean, I'm looking directly
8: he's
7: at him.
8: He's shaking his head on
7: Zoom.
8: Our screen. Yeah. And also, you guys locked him in this little prod studio
6: over
8: there.
6: It's called a producer studio. That's where he's supposed to be.
7: That's your own private office. Trust me, I would love to have my own office.
8: Well, he was probably cursing you guys out with the mic off.
7: But
6: That's fine.
7: Different management styles.
8: Saying you just didn't know about it.
7: But you know, those people who've listened to the show for many years do remember him, and some, like you said, like this young lady, not so fond taste left in her mouth.
6: I love that she is very excited about the idea of him showing up and being a villain because it's going to torture us. Another call for you.
10: This Bossy Rossi thing, yeah, that name don't even fit in anything. So I say you all convert your name to Richard, because we all know what Richard stands for, right? Dick. Y'all have a good day.
7: So we actually coined the name Bossy Rossi. We do have the distinct honor of giving him that name, which, you know, throughout this entire radio industry now, he is referred to as Bossy Rossi because he... A lot of people don't know his last name is also Mahoney.
6: Right.
7: His name is Ross Mahoney, and we can't have
6: two Mahoneys.
7: Two Mahoneys.
6: There's
7: and
6: only room for one Mahoney in this
7: the
6: town.
7: The tall, handsome, incredibly debonair, beautiful head of hair Mahoney.
6: Wow.
7: Yours truly.
6: You went there. You went to the hairline.
8: Oh, because Ross is bald.
7: No,
8: why would you do that to our?
7: I'm just saying, there's some things that separate
8: bald
7: us.
8: The community.
7: So we couldn't have two Mahoneys on the same radio station. So,
6: the one with the better hair follicles wins out.
8: That's
6: they get
8: so
6: the naming
8: rude.
6: Rights.
8: That is so
7: well, I mean, I'm a better rhymer than him. So, you know, Bossy and
8: Are
7: Rossi
8: you?
7: Went together really well. And so
8: that was the bar for rhyming.
6: Bossy Rossi.
7: It rolls
6: catchy
7: off the tongue.
6: Yeah. Catchy as hell. One final call.
10: Dave Mahoney, I hope that Vice
11: executive president or whatever the hell he's called doesn't try to get rid of you all again. I know that y'all were in this place at one time or whatever, but that's okay. We'll fire his ass first before he comes and fires y'all and send y'all to a new location. Peace out, brother, sister.
12: Message deleted.
8: Is he listening to Bossy Rossi's tirade in the background?
6: It sounded like it, and he had just had enough. And that's I like that. It sounded like he'd maybe had a couple of drinks, was ready to go for us.
8: No, I think that's just his.
7: That's my kind of dude, man. Yeah. We need to party, bro.
6: After we fire Bossy Rossi, right. Hit us up.
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3: 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More singing.
2: Have landed here for your enjoyment. It's Cover Your Ears on Dave and Mahoney.
4: These are some of the biggest rock songs ever released. You are trying to figure out what they are. 30 seconds on the clock for each one of them. Mahoney and Audrey standing by as Lifeline should Hello. You need them. And Matt is joining us today. Matt, the first one has got 197,000 views. It is a Bardcore cover. Are you ready for your first one?
5: Yes, I am.
4: Good luck. Here we go.

0: Okay, who's ever playing the flute there? Off with their head. Straight to the geek.
1: That was a banger, man.
0: Yeah.
2: Banger. Why? Did you find this one?
1: Also, Dave, like, off with their head is more, like, the guillotine, I feel like, was more like the French Revolution, less bardish. Mm-hmm. You know, I think
2: they were just dying because they got
0: dysentery.
2: Poop with their food.
0: All right, Matt, over to you. Do you know it?
3: Yeah, Paranoid by Sabbath.
0: That is correct. You're on the board. Full point. The next one here is a little less popular. It's only got 11 views on it. Let's see if you can get this one as well. Here is number two.
4: Ding, ding, ding, ding, ding, ding, ding. We both lie silently still in the dead of the night. Although we both lie close together, we feel miles apart inside. Was it something I said or something I did? Did my words not come out right? Though I tried not to hurt you, though I tried, but I guess that's why they say
0: And unfortunately, we have to stop that masterpiece right there from Danny Atwell. Over to you, Matt. Do you know that one?
3: That's Every Rose Has a Thorn, and it was poison to listen to it.
0: It is. All right, two for two. Taking away the lifelines. You don't need him. You can win it right here with a full point. And Mahoney has kind of become obsessed with this guy. He's a dude that wears a tuxedo that has a whole string of rubber chickens that does covers.
1: This is why the internet was invented, Dave.
0: Art is what we would call it. 6,500 views on this one. Here we go.

0: unfortunately, we have to stop that there.
1: One important note, Dave. Mm-hmm. So yes. All the chickens, different sizes, so they produce different notes.
0: Yeah.
2: Oh, my God. That was awful. That was actually awful. That's fun in like 30 seconds, but can you imagine seriously sitting there and listening to that in person, IRL?
1: I would pay money to go see that in concert.
2: We know you. I know you as a person for a very long time.
1: If he was opening up for so Primus, mad. I would be there.
2: Okay.
1: I would be there.
2: Okay.
0: All right, Matt. For the win, what do you got?
3: Bohemian Rhapsody by Queen.
0: 3 for 3.
4: Dave and Mahoney.
0: Morning, everybody.
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2: Kyle Busch drove the victory lane of the Craftsman Truck Series race yesterday at Dover, Delaware. 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Justin Allgaier 3-1 to win the Bet Rivers 200 at Dover, Delaware in the O'Reilly Auto Parts Series today. 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Kyle Larson 5-1. Chase Elliott 6-1. And Ryan Blaney 9-1. 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
2: It's the Redneck Report on Dave and Mahoney.
3: Very rarely am I shocked by a story in the Redneck Report, but that's where we start today. There was a burglary trial in Miami, and the guy who was accused of the crime, he ended up getting acquitted. And there's nothing strange about that. It's entirely possible that would be the case. But what's really odd about this story is that the defendant in this case, his name is DeLoreans Fildor. He got acquitted by the jury after he defecated in the courtroom and threw his crap at the judge.
4: So did he go on insanity or is he doing a different thing than jail?
3: Well, so he did have an interesting excuse after he defecated and threw it at the judge.
5: Witnesses, he ate White Castle before his hearing.
3: Witnesses reported that the defendant yelled, "It's protein. It's good for you," during the outburst.
4: Let me fact check that.
3: Is it actually protein? Is that what you're wondering? Yeah. No, don't eat that. So despite the acquittal, he remains in custody due to other pending charges. But it was just kind of strange to me when I saw the story. I'm like, what do you mean a jury was like, "Nah, you're good, man. Don't worry about it. Get on out of here."
4: Well, you can. Two things can exist. You can not do a crime and also be completely whacked out in the gourd.
5: There are trace amounts of protein in human feces.
3: So he's not wrong.
5: He was acquitted of this. This judge must be a prick.
3: Everyone must hate this judge.
5: I mean, for real.
3: You hawked a turd at this guy, and still the jury's like, "Meh."
5: And this dude's name's DeLoreans.
3: DeLoreans Fildor.
5: That sounds like some Harry Potter stuff.
3: It does. Kinda,
4: yes, it does. Audrey? It sounds like it will be in the next fantasy smut book that I read.
3: Speaking of fantasy smut, I don't know how you get turned on at a Walgreens, but a 29-year-old man was accused of walking around Walgreens just taking care of business. What are you doing?
5: That feels like the last store I would ever want to go to town on myself in.
3: So many fluorescent lights.
5: The lighting
3: in
5: there.
3: It's just not flattering. What are
5: we
3: doing?
5: And the floors, no matter how clean they are, they're still dirty. You know, it's like, why do you insist, Walgreens and CVS, of putting white-ass floors in there?
4: And that mirror. You know the mirror I'm talking about?
3: Exactly.
4: That's always in the back.
3: Always handprints all over it.
4: No, the top mirrors. Yes. It only exists in a Walgreens and a CVS. What is up with that?
5: I could see if you've never seen yourself go to town on yourself from that angle, you might be curious.
3: Yeah.
4: Feels a little fisheye lensy.
3: Yeah, a little. Get that mirror in the corner. Yeah, let me see how I look from that
4: angle.
3: That's
4: gross. Again,
5: still terrible. Also,
4: it's never a woman.
5: Just a pro tip for anybody out there. Gentlemen, if you're thinking about sending a sexy time video of you going to town on yourself to anybody, watch that video back before you send it. Just make a creative decision. Like, do you really think this is a cinematic masterpiece?
3: So you've heard of the Super Mario Bros. What about the Super Methio Bros? Because a New Haven, Connecticut man was sentenced to federal prison after being found with drugs, including meth pills that were shaped like Super Mario characters. I hate this. So authorities say that he was involved.
5: Because his kids love Super Mario Brothers.
3: Anytime that they take something that is meth or fentanyl or coke or heroin, which is all the stuff this guy had on him, and they turn it into what look like little candies that resemble something that children love.
4: They do that with weed.
3: I know.
4: Okay,
3: why?
4: Okay.
3: Why?
5: Yeah. Some states have banned that.
3: I don't need my drugs to be cute.
5: I want my drugs to look like drugs.
3: Yeah, that's right. Yeah.
4: Yeah, make it shards.
5: I want my drugs to tell me to stop being a pussy, rub some dirt on it, and go outside and stop crying.
3: Find a stranger.
4: I want mine to look like a stalactite.
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0: Shut up and listen to my order.
3: Mahoney calls himself the world's leading fast food forensic expert, and I will say, you're pretty good at this game. Audrey is as well. Alice is on the line today to play Fast Food Freakouts. Alice, before we get going, just one question for you. What is your favorite fast food restaurant?
4: I do like Chick-fil-A quite a bit.
3: Yeah, hard to go wrong
5: with Chick-fil-A, the most efficient drive-through in all of fast food. And don't worry, Alice, you are in good hands here. I've been to all 28,107 McDonald's here in the continental United States, so this
3: actually
5: is going to be a breeze.
3: Actually, just looked it up. 13,836 is the count.
5: That's old information, Dave.
3: I see. All right, Alice, so we're going to play you these freakouts. Mahoney and Audrey do not know the correct answers. You got to get two out of three. The first one here is a woman who goes through the drive-through and is doing so because the manager told her to because the lobby was closed, but she would didn't leave without getting that corporate phone number first.
6: But of course, somebody your intellect, as ignorant as you, you wouldn't know any better. All I can say is I hope you got your job when I'm done. Silly girl, I have family that work for FBI and police department. You gotta be kidding me. You're telling her not to speak with me, right?
7: Okay, but my lobby's closed. Work number is online.
6: Okay, but I'm not the one that left the door open, and that's not how you talk to me.
7: Door is locked. They're gonna get to it.
6: But that's not how you talk to me. I'm a human.
3: Did she just threaten to call the FBI?
8: She said that her family works for the FBI.
5: Mm. That's the Fast Food Investigation Bureau.
3: All right. So here are three options for you, Alice. You're trying to figure out which one it is. Is it A, Chick-fil-A, B, Arby's, or C, a Taco Bell?
5: This feels Taco Bell-ish to me. But nobody's that calm in an Arby's.
8: Mahoney, I don't know if you've been inside. Actually, I do know. You've not been inside a Taco Bell recently.
5: It's been a hot minute, yeah.
8: There, just like McDonald's, there's no one taking orders anymore. So,
5: but she's talking to a manager, so I feel like the manager had to come over. This is a tough one.
8: One more time on the choices.
3: Chick-fil-A, Arby's, Taco Bell.
5: It's not Chick-fil-A. I can promise
8: people
5: you.
8: People go to Arby's, really? Other than you two?
3: I mean, I drive through. I can't tell you the last time I stepped inside.
8: Yeah, I don't know. I don't want to say Taco Bell.
5: Okay,
8: let's
5: use some deduction here. Let's put on our investigator caps.
8: Okay.
5: We really think this feels like lunchtime. You think a woman is going to Arby's for lunch? Do we think that?
3: Why are you saying?
5: I feel like that is a fat dude activity because that's what I do.
8: I don't think a woman would record herself as evidence of being at an Arby's. I think that's something that we do on the low.
5: That's
8: I
5: why
8: think we're proud to be a Taco Bellian,
5: that's why,
8: but not an Arby's.
5: I think we have to go Taco Bell on this one.
8: I think so, too. You're right.
3: All right. That's their guess, Alice. Final decision is up to you. Chick-fil-A, Arby's, or Taco Bell?
4: I agree with everything that those guys said. So I go with Taco Bell.
3: And that is correct.
8: Yeah, because, you know, being an Arby's person, usually shameful. Kind of something that you keep close to your chest and you hide from your friends and family.
5: I'm out and proud about loving the meats at Arby's.
8: You are. You are one of one.
3: You are one of one. Everyone else won't even confess it to their priest.
8: They hide. They go late at night, right before it closes.
3: All right, Alice. You can actually win it right here with a correct answer on this one. This is a furious woman that goes into the store to start trouble because she did not receive enough napkins for her and her friend while going through the drive-thru.
9: Guess what? They give me one napkin for my order. She's rude.
10: How so?
9: One napkin for two fat bitches. That's rude.
10: How is that rude?
9: When you're fat, do you need more than one napkin?
10: Yeah, but I asked for a napkin like a normal person.
9: She gave me one napkin.
3: I mean, normally the people freaking out I don't agree with, but one napkin is egregious.
5: She's talking about herself, though, when she referred to two fat bitches.
8: Oh, yes. That is so funny.
3: One napkin for two fat bitches is not enough.
8: I think I've seen that video.
3: All right. So here are our options. A, McDonald's. B, Jack in the Box. C, KFC.
8: That's a KFC. Oof.
5: Yeah.
8: Because you're not freaking out over anywhere else without the napkins unless you've got the greasy chicken
5: fingers.
8: You can
5: get by. McDonald's does a terrible job of providing napkins most of the time.
8: They don't. They just don't provide you with
5: them. Unless you're doing DoorDash for whatever reason. They're DoorDash, usually really good at my McDonald's. But with you on this one, this feels like a KFC. Not very busy.
8: Greasy fingers.
5: And if you're going to go, if we're going the fattest of the fat, you know, when I'm looking
8: fat
5: to
8: chicks like KFC.
5: Fat dudes love KFC.
3: Get a bucket,
5: dude. Yeah. I think about KFC all the time.
8: I love KFC. Those dude, bowls, those mashed potato chicken bowls.
5: No, I just do the buckets. God. Like I'm with Dave. I just go straight bucket, and they always skimp on the butter too. So this has to be a KFC.
3: All right, Alice, what do you think?
4: I'm going to go KFC.
3: Everything's pointing there, but no.
11: No!
3: That was McDonald's.
8: We take back everything we said.
3: Yeah.
11: All that still holds up.
3: No, all of that was accurate.
11: That all still holds up.
8: I take it back.
3: All right. We'll go to the final
5: now
3: one
5: I
3: here.
5: I want some chicken.
3: You guys got to get this one right. There's a nerdy worker who finally spoke up to a macho guy who was being pretty ridiculous about the quality of the drink that he ordered. Have a listen.
12: Tough guy. Oh, you are being tough. You're laughing at me and saying that I can't try my coffee to see if it tastes like it's made wrong. I want a new coffee. I want my money back. Give me a full refund now. Chump telling me you ain't giving me back until I pulled the camera out. You just said you ain't getting nothing back.
13: No, I'll come you get your money back.
12: No, you said I'm not giving you a new one. That's what you ordered.
8: Dunkin' Donuts.
3: On the list, we got Dutch Bros, Dunkin', or Starbucks.
8: I don't need anything other than that accent to know what's going on.
5: This is, I don't know, man. I feel like he would be giving them more
8: grief.
5: They don't
8: have that beep noise. They don't have that beep noise at Starbucks.
5: We know this isn't a Dutch Bros 100% there. Starbucks,
8: go back to the beeps. You talk about the beeps.
5: I wasn't listening. It's the Boston accent that's just throwing
8: Can
5: me.
8: Can we please hear the beeps?
12: Tough guy. Oh, you are being tough. You're laughing at me and saying that I can't try my coffee to see if it tastes like it's made wrong.
8: That doesn't exist.
12: I want a new coffee. I want my money back.
8: That does not exist at a Starbucks.
5: Yeah. Okay, you're right. Yep, you're right. We're going to go dunk it on this.
3: All right, Alice, up to you for the win or the loss.
4: All right. I gotta go with Dunkin'.
3: Dunkin' is correct.
8: I know my Starbucks.
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2: Mahoney, this is some of the most devastating news that we've ever heard that has affected you, not just on a personal level, but also a professional level. And I really want to extend my warmest sympathies to you.
3: Well, I haven't been able to confirm this devastating news. So I heard a rumor that the Big Arch, my baby, my Bella, is going away.
2: Your sweet love from McDonald's. You call it the greatest fast food burger of all time.
3: And the Q1 financials from McDonald's are up quite a bit due to the Big Arch.
2: Okay, so you said you heard a rumor, but you heard it from McDonald's,
3: well,
2: right?
3: Well, my McDonald's. I was there, and they told us that they were phasing it out. And, I that's just the person who was giving me my food, you know, in a moment. But, okay, I mean, it kind of cut me to my core.
2: Hang on. How does that conversation come up?
3: Well, like, because they were out of the fried onions. So I do the pickup always. So it's like, because I like to text. I just like park on the spot. And then I could just text rather than like having to pay attention to the cars in front of me in the drive-thru.
2: Jesus Christ, you're lazy.
3: Pro move.
2: Jesus.
4: That's not a pro move. No.
3: That is a pro
2: move.
3: You're
2: so lazy you don't want to pay attention to the car in front of you in the drive-thru.
3: Why would I want to? I could just park. I'm wasting less gas. I'm being more efficient. I'm able to send these very important messages that I need to. So
2: using less gas, you don't turn your car off.
4: Real quick, because I do have a very strong stance on this. If you feel like you have to do a mobile order pickup at an already fast food restaurant, your voting right should be taken away.
2: Or at least not count the same as yours.
4: I get to have double.
2: Yeah.
4: That's insane.
3: No, that is efficient and brilliant. So I order it. Lady comes out early, like right after I place the order. I'm sitting in spot number two. And she comes out and she goes, hey, I hate to tell you this, but we're out of the fried onions. And I'm like, oh, that's okay. She's like, we're phasing out the Big Arch, and so we're not ordering certain parts of it, the fried onions being a part of the Big Arch.
2: Do you think that your face just dropped in that moment? We're phasing out the Big Arch?
3: I immediately texted the group. I told you guys this may be my own personal worst day of my life.
2: You said you may need to take some personal time off.
3: I did. Mm-hmm. Luckily we had the weekend to console myself. Mm-hmm. But that's the rumor that's going out there, Dave. I feel like I'm a man lost. I had recently rediscovered McDonald's. Mm-hmm. We reconnected. It was like, being back with an old ex.
4: Yeah.
3: And that sex is just, you know what it is. And then they're like, yeah, I'm going to go back to my other family now.
4: Do we have taps or anything like ready and prepared for this funeral of the Big Arch?
2: Well, so we don't know. Again, it's not confirmed. So I don't want to be, putting it out there. But Mahoney, is it possible that they just don't like you at this McDonald's? And they're trying to phase you out? Hadn't thought about that, had you?
3: I hadn't, Dave. Why would you even pose that kind of question?
2: They're
3: to
2: like
3: me?
2: This lazy son of a bitch that won't even drive through the drive.
4: Uh-oh. Guys, I have some news. The McDonald's Big Arch launched as a limited time item in the U.S. in the early 2026.
3: March 6, 2026.
4: March 6th.
3: Day
4: will begin
3: we'll
4: disappearing from menus by late April and early May. It was not permanent addition to the U.S. menu, reports indicate it remained a permanent item in the UK. Oh, gutting.
5: Oh, bloody hell, you got a move, oh, boy.
4: It's a Big Arch.
5: That's a Big Arch.
3: That's why we declared independence from you, UK, or Britain, or England, whatever you were back then.
2: Do you think that that's why King Charles came to the U.S. recently? To take back the Big Arch.
4: So this is our farewell. This is Mahoney's moment. This might be your villain origin story, actually.
3: Or my villain
4: arch nemesis.
2: No.
3: Oh, there we go.
2: Arch nemesis.
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1: Dave and Mahoney.
2: So Audrey is an emotional creature, and we love that about you.
3: I have emotions.
2: We need that around here, because Mahoney and I are, dead inside.
4: Mm-hmm. Yes.
2: So it's nice to have kind of that breath of fresh air where you still feel
3: feelings.
2: And that's important. But sometimes those feelings spill over a bit. If you recall, there was that moment where you got emotionally attached to
3: the anglerfish.
2: What we assumed was a dying anglerfish. We're not entirely sure.
3: Going to the light. She was no longer creating.
4: That was about a year or two ago?
3: Something like that.
2: Yeah, maybe a year ago at max. Uh-huh. It wasn't that long ago that Audrey was sobbing because of a fish that was apparently
4: She's a very empathetic woman. She's got big feelings. She felt those big feelings for that fish.
2: Well, now it has happened again.
3: Well, Dave, over the weekend, I was perusing online, as I do, and there is another anglerfish video that is circulating online right now, and it is of a sweet little hummingbird.
2: So it's not an anglerfish at all. It's just similar in the sense
3: in the nature
2: that
3: of the video.
2: Uh-huh.
3: Because one of the comments, and I ended up actually, I don't know how you really want to do this, if you want me to describe what was going on, if you just want to listen to the audio I sent you guys over the weekend.
2: Please describe what's going on, because this is not going to make any sense to anyone if you don't.
3: So you're right, actually. So I was scrolling online, and I get a lot of emotional videos, and the one that I saw was of this sweet little hummingbird, and it was no longer with us, okay?
2: It was dead.
3: It was dead.
2: Dead,
3: it was a dead hummingbird. Dead. And if you are a hummingbird person, you know that they have a lot of, people have a lot of feelings for hummingbirds. They usually are described as being somebody visiting you from a past life.
4: My wife believes that when she sees certain types of hummingbirds, that it's her mom coming back to check on her.
3: Oh, I'm going to cry. Yeah. I'm going to get emotional over it, because we say the same thing. It's one of the reasons why we picked the house that we're currently living in, because we were visited by a hummingbird. My husband's dad, who has passed away, also loved hummingbirds. Mm-hmm. So we see him as being a hummingbird visiting us.
2: I didn't know that lore about hummingbirds.
3: Yes.
2: I hadn't heard that before.
4: We bought our house on our street because there was a hummingbird sitting on the street sign right next to where the house was. And we were like, that's a good sign.
2: If I ever become a realtor, I'm just going to have a flock of hummingbirds that I release anytime somebody's looking at an expensive house.
3: Well, don't go to the neighborhood where this video was, because it was just a dead hummingbird.
4: Well, he had passed.
3: He had passed away.
4: How.
3: And the sweetest part of this video, it was in a beautiful, like, creeked area where there was foliage everywhere.
2: Flowing water.
3: Beautiful nature scene. You're right, Mahoney. And this hummingbird was on a leaf.
2: Oh, my God.
3: Dead on a leaf going down this stream.
4: They sent him off like they sent Boromir off in Lord of the Rings.
3: Yeah. Yes.
2: Viking's funeral. Isn't that beautiful?
3: And I sent you guys a voice note of my reaction to this video. And I might kind of describe in the beginning all over again exactly what I just said, so bear with me.
5: I'm losing my mind again. We have another anglerfish dilemma. I'm on TikTok, and there's a little hummingbird floating down the river on a leaf. And the little hummingbird is gone. I know. My dog is here. If you hear her, that's her. And she's sad too, because we don't like to see little hummingbirds dead in rivers. I'm going to throw up.
2: Just so you know, that's the sort of thing that out of nowhere, just on the weekend, Audrey will suddenly text the group. And I'm like, what is happening
3: right
2: now?
3: Everyone's with their kids.
2: Like hanging out, watching flag football and listening to this. I'm like, what is
4: wrong? We were in the backyard watching baseball, and then I played that, and my daughter got concerned because she could hear you crying. She came over, and I showed her the audio that you had sent, and she just looks at it and goes, No.
2: It walks off.
3: Well, but then I needed you guys to understand what was really upsetting me, because one of my favorite things to do is go through the comments of videos.
2: And that was a mistake.
3: That was a mistake.
2: Okay.
5: Because everyone's saying in the comments that she helped bloom 3 million plants, and now she's floating away on one that she helped bloom. And then I scroll deeper in the comments and everyone's putting their dead pets. Why would you do that? Why would you put all of your dead pets in a comment section surrounded by flowers? There are horses. There are dogs. I am so upset. Why would somebody post this on the internet? It's so mean. And why would somebody put a dead hummingbird floating away on a leaf on the internet and then everybody takes it upon themselves to post their dead pets in the comment section? Oh my God. Oh my God.
2: Jesus Christ.
4: So, just a word of advice to all the single gentlemen out there.
3: This is what marriage is like.
4: Look out. She's a beautiful woman. This is what comes along with that.
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0: 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Dave and
1: Mahoney. I forget if it was Dave asking if meth makes you horny.
2: If meth makes you horny.
3: I did it. That was me.
1: I've never done it either, of course, but I knew a couple that had sex for 24 hours straight.
2: Ouch.
1: I do believe meth makes you horny. Audrey, I love you. You are by far the greatest female personality on the radio ever.
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0: 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It's Deep Fried Debates on Dave and Mahoney.
1: Mahoney, somebody has once again entered the royal court with an opinion on fast food, and I'm curious how you feel about it.
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1: Here we go. It has to do with In-N-Out.
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2: In-N-Out is not fast food. 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That is your big complaint. So I get that In-N-Out's not all over the country, but the places that do have In-N-Out, people love them. Mm-hmm. I've eaten at In-N-Out probably 2,000 times in my life.
1: Audrey, do you... Okay, whatever.
5: 2,000?
1: Sure.
5: Maybe, actually. Maybe close to 2,000.
2: You don't think that's a real number?
1: That would be 6 years straight every single day.
2: Yeah, about half of my life, I've lived in a place where In-N-Out exists.
1: You never talk about In-N-Out.
5: Ever.
2: Because you
1: never,
2: don't have,
1: ever,
2: you don't,
1: ever.
2: You don't have to.
1: Oh, I see. Oh.
2: So here's the thing about
5: goes
2: In-N-Out.
5: Goes unsaid, Dave.
2: Yes, the drive-thru line does take longer than, say, a Chick-fil-A or a McDonald's. But it's on par with, say, going to a place like Shake Shack or Five Guys. And the thing that Shake Shack and Five Guys don't have at every location is a drive-thru. Mm-hmm. Every In-N-Out has a drive-thru for the most part. And if you've got a drive-thru, it's fast food. 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I will guarantee you it will take more than 30 minutes.
5: With a smile on their face every time.
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5: the best
2: cheaper
5: price
2: than McDonald's for fresh, high-quality food. And don't get me started on the fries because, oh, the fries aren't very...

0: very good.
1: They are kind of mid.
0: Just put salt on them, bro. Or get them animal style. There is a solution. You're just not solving problems. Any place I can sit and scroll on my phone while listening to the radio or the music of my choice. And waiting for a delicious, just heavenly burger to be delivered directly into my mouth is a fast food establishment.
2: The thing that I love about In-N-Out is that they know us in the sense that, like, they're like, hey, fatty, you eating this in the car? Because if so, we have a plan.
1: I always lie.
2: Yeah.
1: I always lie.
2: You're like, no, and I'll then, be consuming this at home like a responsible
1: Well, because
2: adult.
1: I want the bag to be its own little bowl of sorts. Yeah.
0: I don't like the box.
1: I don't like the box. And I don't like that it's just exposed.
0: Extra trash to throw away with the little mat on the car. I think my car, the thing I like, I got leather seats in my car. Get a little bit of, get a little burger grease on there. It's moisturizing them, man. That's just leather.
2: You're
0: that
2: conditioning is leather. That leather.
0: Yep, yeah. That's leather care right there. You two birds, one stone, two burgers.
2: What I don't like about In-N-Out is that I'm not sure the employees are real.
1: Like, and that's fine.
2: They feel like droids.
1: No, I want them to feel droidy. So, that's the better logistics.
0: In-N-Out is the Costco of fast food. So Costco does not do like pickup or, you know, you can go through third-party apps and do like Instacart. But In-N-Out doesn't need to do that. Why? Because they are offering you something that the others don't. They are seeking it out. There's never a time where an In-N-Out is not busy from the moment they open to the moment they close because they pay their people well, they treat their customers right, and they're giving us a good product. And it's funny that they continue to grow across the United States, even though that's a segment that is shrinking.
2: It's just interesting to hear you shilling for In-N-Out for the first time ever. You've never even mentioned them before,
1: the
2: even though you
1: dead.
2: Eat them every single day for six consistent years of your entire life.
0: I did, Dave.
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1: Oh, my God!
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0: It's time for the movie quote quiz, and these are all Disney classics that we are featuring today. And I already see you looking down your nose, Mahoney, because you are the ultimate Disney adult. You're a big fan. So I'm hoping that Jeffrey will perform well today.
1: We're a Disney family now, Dave. You forget I have a daughter.
0: Yes,
1: sir.
2: Oh, yeah. Yeah. Wait, yeah. You graduated.
1: That's right.
0: Leveled up.
1: That's right.
2: Wow.
0: All right, Jeff. So are you a big Disney fan?
3: Decent size, yeah.
0: Okay. Well, let's see how you do in this one. The first one's going to take us back to 1991. Here we go.
4: Mom, there's a girl in the castle.
5: Now, Chip, I'll not have you making up such wild stories.
4: Really, Mama? I saw her.
5: Not another word. But into the tub.
4: What girl? I saw a girl in the castle. See, I told ya.
6: Irresponsible, devil-may-care, waxy-eared, slack-jawed.
7: Papa?
8: Did you see that? It's a girl.
6: I know it's a girl.
8: Don't you see? She's the one. The girl we have been waiting for.
0: And over to you, Jeff. Do you know it?
3: I believe that's Beauty and the Beast.
0: And that horny candlestick. That's right. Well done. You're on
1: the
0: board.
1: You know who the horny candlestick was? He was the old detective from Law and Order. Jerry
0: really?
1: Orbach.
0: No.
1: 100%.
0: Just putting on a French accent?
1: Yes.
0: Okay.
1: Yeah. That was Jerry Orbach.
0: I do like how they rounded out that story. You know, they had the candlestick and then the little duster finally hook up at the end of it. You know, it was a love story. That was the real love story in Beauty and the Beast.
2: Was it?
0: Yeah. The horny duster and the horny candlestick.
2: They were always meant for each other. It was fate. Destined.
0: All right, Jeff, on to number two here. You're doing great. This one all the way back to 1951.
9: The time. Who's got the time?
10: No. No time. I'm late. I'm so very, very late.
11: Well, no wonder you're late. Why, this clock is exactly 2 days slow.
10: 2 days slow? Of
11: course you're late. My goodness. We'll have to look into this. Aha! I see what's wrong with it. Why, this watch is full of wheels.
10: Oh, my poor watch. Oh, my wheels. The springs.
0: All right, that sounds like it's from 1951. Over to you, Jeff. Do you know it?
3: That would be Alice in Wonderland.
0: It is.
2: That is one of my comfort movies.
1: Really?
0: It's wild that you say that, because even going on the Alice in Wonderland ride at Disneyland, you're like, these people were on acid.
2: Yeah.
1: I think it was actually heroin, maybe.
0: Heroin, perhaps.
1: I forget what the original writer was.
0: Some drugs that were serious
1: drugs.
0: Have
1: your kids watched Alice in Wonderland at all, Dave?
0: No, not yet.
1: Still not?
2: It's so great because you never know what's next. And that is exactly the best sort of movie for anyone with ADHD. You just never know what kind of thing is going to happen next.
0: Surprises everywhere.
2: It's so awesome.
0: All right, Jeff, lifelines are gone. You don't need them. You can win it right here with a full point on this one. 1989 for this.
12: Whoa, what a swim.
13: Scuttle, look what we found.
14: Yeah, we're in a sunken ship. It was really creepy.
12: Human stuff, huh? Oh, look at this. Wow.
13: What is it?
12: It's a dingle hopper. Humans use these little babies to straighten their hair out. Just a little twirl here and a yank there, and boy, oh, like. Yeah, I got an aesthetically pleasing configuration of hair that humans go nuts over.
13: A dingle hopper.
2: I hate her.
0: You hate her?
2: She's my least favorite princess, without question.
0: Okay.
2: Without question.
0: Jeff, for the win, do you know the dingle hopper?
3: Little Mermaid.
0: Yep.
2: What do you mean you gave up your beautiful voice for a pair of legs and a man?
0: Like you haven't done worse.
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1: Mahoney. 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Asking if meth makes you horny.
2: If meth makes you horny.
3: I did it. That was me.
1: I've never done it either, of course, but I knew a couple that had sex for 24 hours straight.
2: Ouch.
1: I do believe meth makes you horny. Audrey, I love you. 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
6: 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NC State, a +180 underdog in Raleigh against North Carolina. Atlanta Braves have Bryce Elder on the hill today, $1.44 favorite against the Red Sox at Truist Park, 8 under the total in Atlanta. Peyton Tolley on the hill for the Red Sox. Carolina Panthers season will kick off on September the 13th with the Bears at Bank of America Stadium. Carolina, the 2.5-point home underdog of the opener. Their over-under win total, 7.5 wins, shaded to the under. 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
3: Mahoney, we spent a lot of time talking about your toenails recently, thanks to the latest installment of Lazy Bones Mahones, where, you know, your wife was detailing just how ridiculously long you allow your toenails to get, which seems unacceptable. You've got plenty of time to trim your toenails.
4: Should we make a spinoff, Lazy Bones Talons?
5: No. We talk about your toenails quite enough. Okay. A little too much.
3: Well, it's kind
6: of my wife was like, if anybody ever doesn't believe that segment, she's like, just take off your shoe.
5: And oh, you have actually on stream about 4 years ago now. This is a memory that I never want to remember, but I am right now. And you put your foot up on stream and showed us your toenails because we didn't believe you. And you had a hole on your sock,
3: when,
5: by the way.
3: When it burst through the sock, and we say that he has long toenails. If this guy had the ability to fly, he could snatch a bass out of a body of water in a second.
6: That's right. I'm evolving.
3: You're evolving?
6: Yes.
3: Okay. Well, somebody apparently is quite enamored with your long toenails.
5: Oh, my God.
3: There is one caveat that I think you'll appreciate, Audrey.
7: Why, hello, Mahoney. I'll take those toenails off your hands. Or should I say, off your feet. As long as you throw in one of Audrey's big nails, too, please.
8: Message deleted.
6: I don't give anybody access to my nails. I have a bit of a superstition on that. That's how you get curses put on you.
3: Oh, I thought you were going to say, like, you plant that at the scene of a crime and it'd be DNA.
6: No. It's 100% voodoo or witches. That's what they use. They will use toenails in cursing you.
3: Interesting. So,
6: which is one of the reasons why I like to hold on to them for as long as I do as well.
3: You know, I've never really thought about this before, but do people have a thing for toenails? Because, you know, we know people have a thing for feet. We know people have a thing for, like, worn underwear. But
5: I'm actually not joking. I am so grossed out right now.
3: I know.
5: I would rather talk about your poop and your bowels than I would be talking about your toenails. Like, I'm not joking. Just, I'm so grossed
3: Audrey,
5: out.
3: Audrey, this is just a kinky curiosity. I'm just wondering if that's a thing out there.
6: I
5: want this to stop.
3: Instead of a seashell necklace, a Mahoney toenail necklace.
6: I do. Like, you just use it like one of those little flosser things.
3: You see the people with, like, the shark tooth necklace, but it's just Mahoney's toenails.
6: I'm sure Sydney Sweeney could sell those. But I will say this, in my defense, Audrey, I know you don't even want to look at me now.
5: I'm disassociating. I'm pretty good at this.
6: So, let me tell you
5: this,
6: though.
5: I have my eyes closed. I don't want to listen.
6: So this is my wife's fault.
3: Oh, yeah.
6: Also, on top of not wanting
5: to be. So now you're blaming your wife for your toenails?
6: Would you like to know why?
5: Yeah,
6: actually. Because repeatedly, my wife has said, I know you do not have a second family or a mistress because of those toenails.
3: Oh, so this is your way of indicating to her that you're not cheating because nobody else would put up with this nonsense.
6: Oh, that and so it's like, if I'm cutting my toenails, then I'm just getting ready to cheat.
3: That's the same thing as getting a six pack and starting to wear cologne.
6: Yep, same. Mm-hmm. So I can't get in shape, can't cut my toenails.
3: You're doing it for her, family.
5: Can I be kind of honest? And I hate that I'm even thinking this way about you right now, but do they help you with your grip?
3: When you're having the relations.
6: Now, my toes are usually pointed up.
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1: The roads are wild out there, but Mahoney, you had a very scary situation just a couple of days ago.
2: Dave, this confirms that the world is out to try to get me. You know, I don't know why. Is it because I'm so tall, so funny, so handsome?
1: It could be because the whole world, as you very well know, revolves around you.
2: This is true. So Friday, I'm driving home and just doing what I'm doing, listening to the station, driving home, just jamming out.
3: What song was playing?
2: I don't remember exactly because the moment I look up, there is a hood flying off the back of a Jeep that is being towed by a flatbed tow truck.
3: Oh, my gosh.
1: The whole hood?
2: The whole hood. And a Jeep hood is a big-ass hood. That ain't a Toyota Corolla hood. That ain't a Hyundai Accent hood. That is a, I believe, I don't know what kind of Jeep, but it was a big-ass Jeep.
3: It was a big Jeep, doesn't matter. You have had this happen, though.
2: I've had my hood fly off.
3: Which is insane that you've had multiple hoods coming at you. What do you think that says?
2: I do have a little PTSD when it comes to hoods flying off. It was the second scariest moment ever to happen in my car, but this hood flies off, and it goes, like, it catches air, and floats for like a half a second.
1: Which must have felt like an eternity.
2: Felt like an eternity. Yeah. Thankfully, there's nobody to my left or to my right. I'm able to move to my right, get over. Thankfully, the hood does not hit anybody directly because a hood flying on the freeway feels like Final Destination.
1: Yeah, but a hood just being in the middle of a freeway is a huge problem.
2: It ends up, there's a truck that is a couple lanes over. They were not paying attention as closely as I was. And luckily, I don't know if they ran over it or if their front bumper hit it, but ends up shooting it off to the side of the road.
1: Could you tell, had that Jeep been in a wreck or something? Because a hood just flying off seems wild.
2: I couldn't tell because, I saw the Jeep, you know, when I was behind it.
1: Yeah.
2: It didn't look like it was damaged, but, you know, unsecuring a hood from personal experience, because my Toyota Celica was in a accident. I got hit by a drunk driver in like 2001, and I had to tie my hood down with rope. I got my oil changed because, you know, I wanted that car to keep running even though it was completely totaled.
1: Yeah.
2: Because I didn't have money to fix it, but the place that changed the oil did not tie the knot on the hood down as far as it was, and so
1: they probably just closed the hood thinking worked.
2: No. Oh, I mean the hood was bent.
1: Oh, it's that bad.
2: And so driving, caught some air, flew up, hits my windshield, breaks the windshield, and then up and rolled over. So like any amount of air catching a windshield, I think has the potential to throw a hood off a car on an older vehicle.
1: So it wasn't that long ago. It was over spring break. We were driving to Santa Barbara and just cruising down the interstate, and same kind of thing.
2: Mm-hmm.
1: There was some guy who was driving a pickup truck, and they were clearly moving somebody, and they didn't secure a mattress in the back of the truck.
2: No.
1: And this whole mattress, thankfully, it was like a lane or two over from us, but the whole thing just caught air and is flying through the, and then just crashes down onto the interstate. I'm like, whoa, glad that's over there.
2: And we know because one of our friends unfortunately ran over a mattress on the roadway once.
1: He was in his pickup truck, and the mattress got caught, lodged underneath the truck, and it just caught fire. His whole truck burned to the ground. So glad you're okay, man. That's scary stuff.
2: I mean, I almost called in today just because, you know.
1: Although if he had died, Audrey, how would you, like, propose that we chop up his salary?
3: Ain't no chopping. It just comes over here.
1: Oh, you just get it?
3: Yeah. Oh. That's just what happens whenever things happen on this side of the table. Whatever happens on your side of the table, then we can talk after that. But for right now, I think that that's a good way of looking at it, is this side of the table earns whatever happens. So also, if something happens to me, Mahoney gets mine. Doesn't get spliced.
2: Yeah, I like that. I like that idea.
1: I would see it a little differently. If anything happens over there, then the money would just transfer to this side of the table where all the work happens.
3: You greedy, greedy guy.
0: This is Dave and Mahoney.
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0: It's Dave and Mahoney. Dave and
1: Mahoney. I forget if it was Dave. Asking if meth makes you horny.
2: If meth makes you horny.
3: I did it. That was me.
1: I've never done it either, of course, but I knew a couple that had sex for 24 hours straight.
2: Ouch.
1: I do believe meth makes you horny. Audrey, I love you. You are by far the greatest female personality on the radio ever.
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0: It's Dave and Mahoney.
1: Guys, have you ever thought about maybe starting the Dave and Mahoney nonprofit? And just follow me for a second here. Apparently, it's very lucrative. We should start a nonprofit and then profit.
2: That's what a lot of nonprofits do.
1: Yeah, so there was a nonprofit called We Push for Peace based out of Minnesota, and they are accused of using about misusing $6.5 million in taxpayer-funded grants.
2: I believe that.
1: Yeah.
2: Unfortunately, I really do.
1: Originally intended for community violence prevention and outreach programs. And I guess there's a lawsuit that has been filed. The former director, whose name is Trey Hearn Pollard, has been accused of personally benefiting from over $6 million to go to Las Vegas and buy luxury cars and shopping sprees and purchase a private liquor store and other business ventures.
3: If you are stealing money from people who are supposed to be receiving funds or receiving help, especially due to violent crimes or domestic disputes or anything, you know, along those lines.
1: Real victims.
3: And then you make it like it's public money and you're stealing that should be the death penalty.
1: He's also accused the former director of using the nonprofit money for personal debts like child support and IRS tax payments.
3: Oh, so of course this guy's also not like he's a deadbeat also not
1: dad
3: paying
1: and
3: his,
1: not paying his tax bills.
3: Of course
1: and all that
3: not.
1: Stuff. Yeah.
2: Insane.
3: How does he have a government? How does this garbage human have a government job?
1: Well, so it was government funds. Like they were applying for all these grants essentially and getting them. So it's not actually a government job, but they'd figured out how to. And I mean, most people don't know how to do that. I mean, there's money out there available in grants, but most people have no idea where to start. And they figured it out, and then they were just taking all the money and buying themselves a private liquor store and going to Vegas and buying luxury cars and all of this stuff.
2: I mean, Vegas is a great time, so like I'm not knocking that.
1: I get all of this stuff. Yeah, I understand it. Deadbeat dad. That's what I aspire to be.
2: Him and freaking Brett Favre, man.
1: Brett Favre.
2: It was also the tune of $6 million.
1: So the former treasurer also diverted additional funds by paying herself weekly funds and labeling them as administrative expenses.
3: Uh-huh.
1: So it wasn't just like one guy at the top that was, you know.
3: It was everybody.
1: It was everybody was in on it. Investigators say the organization failed to properly function due to different crises that were going on that they were supposed to be there to help with and was unable to fulfill its mission when called upon. Officials allege the leaders lied on their financial records and attempted to hide the misuse of funds and then

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1: Oh my God!
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1: Mahoney. 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
2: If meth makes you horny.
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1: I've never done it either, of course, but I knew a couple that had sex for 24 hours straight.
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1: I do believe meth makes you horny. 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

0: 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It's Dave and Mahoney. 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
1: 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Asking if meth makes you horny.
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collection looks shiny and costly. How much did you pay for your bad Moto Guzzi? And how much did you spend on your black leather jacket? 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

I said, are you gonna be my girl? 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
1: 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I forget if it was Dave asking if meth makes you horny.
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